All Them Single Ladies. That's Beyonce on Coast 104.5 with Jay Turner inside the nonstop driving commercial free for the next 45, 50 minutes or so. A classic from the Bangles on the way. Some Sabrina Carpenter, even Lumineers, Ed Sheeran. And here's Gracie. 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
1: Feel Good Favorites, Coast 104.5. It's Jake Turner with Shawn Mendes and Nothing Holding Me Back. All right, this one's by the Bengals. It was written by Prince, and we think it was because Prince had a thing for lead singer Susanna Hoffs, and pretty well documented, actually, and I think it worked. It's Manic Monday on Coast 104.5.

Espresso. Sabrina Carpenter on Coast 104.5. Alanis Morissette in there too with Hand in My Pocket. We are inside the nonstop driving commercial free till about 5:45-ish or so. Ed Sheeran's coming your way, NSYNC, some Olivia Dean, and here's the Lumineers. 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

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Hey, have you got your tickets yet for the Mac and Cheese Fest? It's coming up on the 19th of September at the beautiful Avila Beach Golf Resort. 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We'll see you there, all right? Here comes NSYNC on Coast 104.5. 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

0: Coast 104.5 with Olivia Dean and Man I Need. It's Jay. Leona Lewis in there with Bleeding Love. I know, I need to slow down. I get excited on Friday evening. I got like 1 hour left and then the weekend is here for me too. Pardon me for being excited. I can't help it. Miley Cyrus on the way. Tal Bachman, some Maroon 5 and Hozier next.
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Kiss. Kiss from Prince on Coast 104.5. It's Jay. I've got Taylor on the way. Black Eyed Peas, Lord PM, Don Some, Noah Kahan, and a whole bunch more. So you're in the right place to start your weekend. Here's Miles Smith and Nice to Meet You on Coast 104.5.

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0: The feel-good favorites are on Coast 104.5 with Taylor Swift from Toy Story 5, and I knew it. I knew you. Hey, it's Jay. Black Eyed Peas and just a bit PM Dawn, some Noah Kahan. Hey, that rhymed. No Doubt, Red Hot Chili Peppers, Katrina and the Waves, lots of good stuff. We'll do one from Wilson Phillips for you next.
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0: Benson Boone. Sorry, I'm here for someone else. Coast 104.5. It's Jay. Black Eyed Peas in there, too, with I Got a Feeling. Tonight is going to be a good night, actually. Friday night on the Central Coast, nice weather. I mean, winding down the summer. I know the kids are back in school and stuff, but Labor Day hasn't happened yet. It's still full swing summer, you know? And they're talking El Nino this winter, so let's soak up the sun while we can, huh? Here's Lord and Royals on Coast 104.5.
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0: It's Noah Kahan with The Great Divide on Coast 104.5. One of my personal faves before that. Set Adrift on Memory Bliss from PM Dawn. Okay, it's not like one of my personal faves of all time. I just, of those song, of that PM Dawn band, that's one of my favorites. Well, you heard it. Taylor Swift, No Doubt, Red Hot Chili Peppers, Pink, even Rihanna and Calvin Harris on the way. Katrina and the Waves next.
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Cruel Summer from Taylor Swift on Coast 104.5. I guess she is kind of having a cruel summer. I read somewhere that the state of Rhode Island, where she has a mansion on Narragansett Bay, a beautiful place on Watch Hill, Rhode Island. I used to live back there. I'm telling you, it's gorgeous. Not surprised that Taylor bought a mansion there. Well, evidently the state is trying to or has recently imposed a tax on non-residents of the state. Like if you just have a vacation home there and you don't live there full time, and when you own a place like Taylor's, that tax could be pretty big. But I don't know, Taylor doesn't seem to be too ruffled by it. Hey, that's gonna do it for me, Jay Turner. I'm back Monday at 3, right after Becky. She's in after the 1 hour commercial free workday kickoff, and that follows 4 hours of Brooke and Jeffrey in the morning, 5 to 9 for Brooke and Jeffrey, with the second date updates, phone taps, laser stories, and more. It'll be fun. Enjoy your weekend. I'll see you back here at 3 on Monday. I'll leave you with No Doubt. It's My Life, an old talk song on Coast 104.5.

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7: 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Winners must be at least 18 years of age. Younger winners' prizes are the property of legal guardian and only awarded with a parent or guardian named at the completion of the contest. The program director has final say in all contests or station promotions. 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

0: 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Winners must be at least 18 years of age. Younger winners' prizes are the property of legal guardian and only awarded with a parent or guardian named at the completion of the contest. The program director has final say in all contests or station promotions. 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
3: Good morning and welcome to Coastline West. Coastline West is a public affairs presentation of American General Media. I'm Andy Morris, and today we have one show, two segments, but the same topic. And we're going to be sharing a couple of segments today with the folks from Slow Food Bank. That time of the week, we get to talk a little bit about Slow Food Bank. Molly Kern is in. Good morning. How are you?
4: Good morning. Doing well.
3: We got lots of food to talk about this week.
4: We do. I mean, late summer is the time to talk about food, right? Not only are farmers markets popping off right now, but our warehouse is full to the brim and looking beautiful. We just got some of my favorite late summer. We get these amazing Anaheim and Poblano peppers that are grown in Napomo, a local grower who brings them by the barrel full.
3: Nice.
4: To support our community. So it's always, for me, like one of those things I'm looking forward to all summer.
3: We were just talking about you this morning because Zach Simopoulos was in from Downtown Slow and Farmers Market. Later on tonight, Farmers Market is going on. They have all the WOW freshmen coming into Farmers Market.
4: They do indeed.
3: And they have a booth set up for CalFresh, to where the kids can get signed up for CalFresh if they qualify for that.
4: It's such an incredible partnership. I mean, you know, there's obviously a lot going on in our community with Cal Poly changing to semesters.
3: Yeah.
4: But that, you know, institutions like Downtown Farmers Market are ready to go and doing all this incredible programming to support students who are coming in and making sure that they're not only signed up for CalFresh, but also using it at farmers markets and getting that market match, because you can double your money every week there. Yep. And it also does so much to support local farmers, local businesses. It's just a win all around.
3: They match up to $15 with that program too.
4: Every week.
3: And that means if you're spending $15 in EBT dollars, you're getting $30 worth of produce, which, I mean, that can go a long way.
4: And the farmers are getting $30 in sales too.
3: Yeah.
4: It's a win. Like, it is beneficial for everyone. Like, it's truly one of the most impactful things you can do to support your own nutrition and well-being, and also to support community.
3: That's a big bowl of guacamole for $30, you know?
4: Big bowl of guacamole. I mean, right now, I would say also some lettuce that, you know, hasn't been processed through a number of different, you know, things. You've got some beautiful corn, those peppers. It's a good time to be at the farmer's market.
3: It really is. All right, let's talk about your guest today.
4: So today, we have one of our amazing board members. Mitch is here. This is, I think, your first year with our board. And so really excited to just talk with him a little bit about what his experience has been like so far and why he wanted to get involved with the food bank.
3: All right, Mitch, first of all, what's your last name?
5: Mitch Krause.
3: Mitch Krause. And you are on the board of directors for Food Bank.
5: I am.
3: Okay, I got to tell you, you don't look like a board of director guy. I mean, sometimes you expect somebody on the board of directors to be a little wizened and look a little more like me than you.
5: Fair enough.
3: You are not ancient and wise. You may be wizened. I shouldn't say that. I'm sure you
5: I strive
3: wise
5: to be. Yeah.
3: What made you decide to get involved with a board of directors and even more so the food bank?
5: Yeah, I mean, giving back has always been something since I was a kid. I grew up in Orange County, California. Always participated in our local 5Ks. We had the Dino Dash in Tustin, and every year we ran a food drive, and that was just something that was really instilled in me early on to give back through food.
3: So did you start off volunteering for the food bank and working with them in other ways and then step up to the board of directors? How does that all work?
5: Yeah, good question. So I originally was, you know, volunteering and donating some capacity for the past few years. But most recently, before I joined the board, I was helping plan and execute the turkey trot. So the slow turkey trot.
3: Love the turkey trot.
5: Thank you. Yeah, it was an awesome event. I got to help out with planning the route last year. So we extended it past the pier in different directions. And running is something I love to do in my free time. So I was happy to participate and help out there.
4: We knew we needed a running expert, because I will say, food bankers, our team is amazing, but we do not have a lot of competitive runners. Oh, on

0: our team. So we knew Mitch was going to be able to help us out. And we're like, okay, what should, you know, what are normal expectations for races and things like that? How can we improve this experience? Make sure we're prioritizing safety, doing all that stuff. So Mitch really helped us elevate the event last year. And we had more than 2,000 participants.
1: Holy moly.
0: On Thanksgiving morning.
1: I didn't realize it had gotten up that big.
0: It is. That is why we knew we needed these reinforcements, because it has grown so much over these past few years. And so it's, yeah, at Pismo Beach, down on the sand. Yeah. It's really a beautiful way to start Thanksgiving.
1: Yeah. I've never done the turkey trot before. I've been there and done a turkey session. Or perhaps a strong walk.
2: Fair.
1: But I've never trotted.
0: We love those.
2: That still counts. You're still out there supporting the initiative.
1: My turkey trot was a little slower than everybody else's was, but that's okay. Yeah. So what are the differences in being a volunteer and being a board member? Is it more of a time commitment, or what have you found the big differences are?
2: Great question. I'd say time commitment is definitely the biggest one. You know, as a volunteer, it's maybe more ad hoc. You know, for the turkey trot, for example, I was helping out for a contained period of time, you know, leading up to the event. As a board member, I'm meeting with the fellow board of directors on a monthly basis. And so we're getting together as the third Tuesday of every month,
0: yep,
2: where we're there to discuss with Molly and the leadership team what's going on at the food bank, how can we support upcoming initiatives, and just help provide that, you know, overall support for her and the team.
1: Is it enough of a time commitment that it hurts now? And again, I'm making assumptions here. I'm assuming that at your age, you're not retired or even close to it.
2: That's fair.
1: Does the time commitment hurt your, so you must still be working. Does it hurt your daytime job?
2: Good question. It does not. I mean, I am working. I'm, you know, I'd say the early half of my career, I work remotely for LinkedIn as a marketer, and
1: oh, nice.
2: I'm able to have some flexibility with remote work where I'm able to flex my hours so that I can come and attend the board of meeting, our board of directors meeting at 3:30 p.m. And, you know, be involved in my local community. So thankfully having that flexibility is huge.
1: Okay, I'm going to ask before I forget, will you come back in sometime and just do a whole segment on LinkedIn?
2: Well, let's talk about it.
1: Because I see it all the time. I have no idea how it works or if it's worth doing and everything else. I'm sure as marketing, you're going to tell me, yes, it's worth doing.
2: It's worth doing, okay. But I've run a few sessions called Rock Your Profile, where we have some recommendations for how to make the best use of LinkedIn.
1: That's a totally separate topic. I don't want to take up too much food bank time.
0: We have a lot of talented people that love giving back to the community. So we had Andrea Chavez. I think she's going to come back to do produce safety. Mitch can come and do, you know, LinkedIn 101. We'll see how we can just generally incorporate board members into the show.
1: This is going to be the food bank radio station.
0: Exactly.
1: Before you know what hits you.
0: That works for me.
1: You got to feel pretty lucky having somebody like Mitch join the team, don't you?
0: We're incredibly lucky. And I think it really does speak to, you know, our community that someone like Mitch, who he and his wife, you know, moved here, I think during COVID.
2: Yeah.
0: Actually, the first time we met was a shout out to Donna Lewis, facilitated Zoom session in the depths of COVID. She's saying, I know these great people who just moved to San Luis Obispo. And even though they work remotely, they want to be involved and be part of building this community. And so I really think it is such an amazing opportunity as work changes. You know, work looks meaningfully different today than it did 10 years ago.
1: It does.
0: And what it looks like to have a career and live in San Luis Obispo County looks different than it did. And so we're super grateful to have Mitch and actually a few other people also who work remotely but have chosen to build their lives in SLO County be part of our mission and really help us make sure that we are connecting with people who have lots of different ways that they're building their lives here but want to give back and also, I think, be part of something meaningful, even if they're not working in person in an office with their coworkers in San Luis.
1: Is working with the food bank here different than what you saw for food banks in other areas?
2: So I'd say I wasn't as close to the food bank in terms of the operations and the board director side. Primarily, my past experience has been just as a volunteer. Very ad hoc, one-off times. Getting to see the impact that the SLO Food Bank has is nothing short of incredible. And being able to be a part on the other side of it is very special.
1: I'll bet it is. Now, as a board of directors member, every once in a while, do you have to grab a bag of onions and have to... That's kind of our thing, isn't it?
2: Yeah, absolutely.
0: The heavy lifting volunteer shifts.
1: I have to mention grabbing a bag of onions almost every visit somewhere, somehow. I don't know why that always sticks with me. But I'm sure as a board of directors member, you get in and get your hands dirty literally at times with the food bank, don't you?
2: Yeah, absolutely. I mean, I think it was our last board meeting. We all built no-cook bags for the summer for families. We all participate in the open house and providing breakfast bags as well. So there's always a chance to get involved and

0: truly lift a bag of onions.
1: I'm sure that Turkey Trot, 2,000 people there, had to be one of your proudest moments.
0: Absolutely.
1: To watch. What are some of the other things you've seen at the food bank that just make you feel really good about being part of the team there?
0: We had the open house earlier this summer, and I think being able to see the families all come together and participate, everyone, you know, even having like just some good old fashioned competition to build some breakfast bags, but it was all in support of a great initiative. As someone that has a young daughter who's only 13 months old and seeing kids with face paint and being able to, you know, run around, it was very special for, you know, seeing family and community and wellness. All
1: it's really a chance for people. I don't know the best way to say this because it's not giving, for people to receive a gift that they really need, and yet it doesn't feel like they're getting a handout because they're part of a big community. Does that make sense?
2: Yeah, I think that's really what we think when we're doing our best work. That is the outcome, right? Is that this is part of caring for one another, and we're recognizing that there's times in all of our lives where we're going to need support of our community. That's what being in community together is, right? Right. Is knowing that sometimes we're able to lend a hand, and sometimes we're able to receive help to be able to, you know, live our best lives, and to know that there's so many different ways to get involved. And I think also just, you know, it feels sometimes like there are fewer and fewer places where people that have different beliefs, different religions, different ways of life come together to do one thing together.
1: Right.
2: And I think open house is a great example. We had young children, and we had people who shared with me that they were in their 90s, and this was like the first, you know, sort of community celebration they'd been to in a couple of months. We have people who are coming, you know, from way up in North County, you know, our partners up in Lake Nacimiento come, you know, like it's countywide. It's a lot of different people, but food has that ability to really connect humans together. And that's what we're trying to do.
1: It's like sharing a big family meal together, isn't
2: exactly.
1: it?
2: Exactly.
0: Absolutely.
2: Yeah.
1: It is. So what do we have coming up? Is there anything over the next little bit in terms of food drives that are coming up out there, or not food drives, but when's the next spot people can go pick up food?
2: So every single weekday, there's an opportunity for you to get food if you need it. You can go to findfoodslo.org, and that's a shortcut to a page on our website that has a map that's searchable. So you can put days of the week, times of day, address, and help sort of geolocate the most convenient opportunities for you or your family to get the food that you need. And you can also see as different things are going on. I think we're pretty good right now, but we have a holiday coming up, so it'll be really clear about any closures and things like that that are happening in early September. But that's always the most up-to-date place that we can go. I know we've had, you know, it hasn't hit Slo County in a tremendous way, but really aware of all the fires that are going on right now and things like that. And so anytime you're wondering, hey, I always go to this, but is there something going on right now that would change the location or the time or things like that? You can always check our website or give us a call.
1: All right. And the website one more time.
2: findfoodslo.org.
1: And as Coastline West continues, we are going to continue the conversation with Molly Kern and find out more about what's going on at the Slo Food Bank. That time of the week, we get to talk about what's going on in Slo Food Bank. It's one of my favorite chats of the week, too, because Molly Kern is in. She is the CEO of the Slo Food Bank. Good morning. How are you?
2: Good morning. I'm doing well. You know, it's one of my favorite chats of the week as well. So excited to be here.
1: It is really good to find out what's going on at the food bank. It's one of those programs that you have to feel good about hanging your hat on it and all the great things that the food bank does. But the whole organization, I haven't met anybody that you work with that's not just proud to be there, but super proud to be there.
2: I do feel like the best part of what we get to do is that we get to be a place where amazing community members get to come together and be their best. And, you know, it's amazing to be able to be a witness to that and to help facilitate it. But it really is the power of our community. And we get to provide, you know, the actual food and the warehouse and things like that. But it's the people that make it.
1: Well, and you get to, I think part of it has to be, too, you get to see the end result. You know,
2: oh my gosh.
1: I know where some people don't always get to see the end result. I know when I talk with Wendy at Echo, they get to see that person go into their new home. Mm-hmm. You actually get to see somebody who's in need, you know, walking away with something that's going to help them.
2: We do. And we get to see the work of amazing local nonprofits like Echo, who are agency partners. You know, about I think it's nearly 70% of the food that the Slo Food Bank sources actually reaches one of our neighbors in need through another nonprofit.
1: Oh, got it.
2: So those

0: agency partners do such amazing work, and we get to also see what they're doing as it relates to hunger relief, but also in so many other aspects of their mission. You know, Echo's a great example. Capslow, there's so many amazing right. churches where people are coming together to give back and care for their neighbors. Recently, we've been working really closely with Creston Community Church that has stepped up in such a big way to support that community. Yep. And it's just really an honor to see humanity at work in that way.
1: And you, like I said, both sides of it. It's really yeah. cool. We're proud to have you on the air here, too. So Hunger Action Month is coming up. That's what we're talking about today.
0: September is Hunger Action Month. You know, back to school is happening in August now. So September, it's food month. And we get to be part of this amazing nationwide campaign. Feeding America really takes the lead on it. And that's an organization that we're really proud to be a part of and affiliated with. But locally is really where Hunger Action Month comes to life. You know, it is an opportunity to work with so many people and also to celebrate the work of so many people to feed right now more than 1 in 6 Slo County residents.
1: So Hunger Action Month is one of those times you're actually, we're going to do something different for Food Bank, where we normally don't talk. We talk so much about volunteers yep. and different ways that you can help and actually just getting food to people. But today we're going to talk a little bit about donations.
0: We are. Yeah. So we're really grateful to have had amazing leaders step up, including the IBEW Local 639, Astound Business Solutions, and other amazing generous donors who do prefer to remain anonymous. But they have come together with an $88,000 matching gift.
1: Wow.
0: And so for the entire month of September, every dollar given will be matched. So you can double your impact up to $88,000. And it really is such an incredible opportunity to have these leaders inspiring other people to give and maximizing the impact. And really, I think, reinforcing the message of Hunger Action Month, which is we can do more together. And that's just the spirit of the food bank all year round. But to have it highlighted in September is really beautiful.
1: IBEW is the, yep. International Brotherhood of Electrical Workers.
0: You nailed it.
1: Yes.
0: Yes.
1: And so it is people that are in that trade and together they do quite a bit for the community as well.
0: They do so much for the community and, you know, they keep our lights on. So there's a number of reasons we are grateful to that team over there for sure.
1: If you've got a match up to $88,000, that mm-hmm. means I'm trying to do the math, 160 and another 16 on top of that, $176,000 yep. total.
0: That's correct.
1: Could
0: That's
1: be raised.
0: Impressive math no, in the moment
1: was,
0: there,
1: That
0: Andy.
1: Was really bad. You saw my fingers come out. I'm glad this is radio and nobody else got to see that. But not just the possibility of $176,000, but with the food bank, every dollar goes farther than it does with any other charity or nonprofit that I know.
0: It goes so far because we're able to leverage that. Really, we think of it as a community investment, and we leverage it to get incredible deals on food, to, you know, support all of this volunteer labor that helps make our mission possible. Last year, I think it was more than 1,300 different people volunteered with the food bank. Some coming just once, some coming, you know, nearly every single week to support gleans and warehouse and distributions and events. And so that really is why we can make such incredible impact so efficiently, is because we're able to work with local farmers to get donations and also to get great deals on beautiful produce. We're able to work collaboratively with food banks from all across California to buy, you know, many semi-trucks of food together and then have part of that come to our community more efficiently than if we were going out there to the market by ourselves.
1: Well, and we just finished a great example of it with the Mid-State Fair, too, because you were able to go to the Mid-State Fair and buy 16 or 17 steers.
0: It was incredible. Yeah, 16 steers, another 6 pigs, and on top of that, I think 40 additional animals were purchased by community members there at the fair and donated to the food bank.
1: Wow.
0: So it's amazing. Yeah, the fair is a great example of what we can do with dedicated dollars. All the money that we spent there was from dedicated grants from organizations and individuals that wanted to both support young people in agriculture and the Got food it. Bank. This money is going to our mission in general. And so it is where we can, you know, the fair is maybe an example where we're spending more than we usually would for beef and pork. But this is a great example of how, you know, most of the year round, we are leveraging incredible buying power where we can get, I think, for produce, we can get more than 1,000% more produce per dollar.

0: than someone can at a grocery store. That is our buying power for produce.
1: Right.
0: For example, for tuna, I think over this past year, we could get more than 5 times the amount of tuna through our systems than you could if you went to the grocery store yourself.
1: See, that's pretty incredible stuff. And I know some people may find this hard to believe, but San Luis Obispo County is a pretty costly place to live.
0: It is indeed. Yes, it is a beautiful place. It is a place that I feel very lucky to live, but it is also a place where we have a really high cost of living.
1: There are, and we talk about this quite often, there are people out there, and I think it would surprise listeners to know just how many people that sometimes have to make a choice between, okay, am I going to put dinner on the table for the family tonight, or am I going to pay my mortgage?
0: Yep.
1: And that's a huge choice to make.
0: It is. We talk about the concept in food banking in general all the time of rent eating first. And so rent is due the first of the month, no matter what.
1: Right.
0: And you can't have a little bit less this month in order for your children to have more. You can't, you know, move it around. It is, for many families, the absolute largest cost and one of the biggest fixed costs.
1: Right.
0: And so when it comes to things like that, we know that people are making sacrifices, having less food, having less nutritious food. We hear so many times, especially from seniors, that they know where every single dime is going in their month. And as food costs have gone up, as fuel costs go up, as electricity, you know, just the cost of living in general goes up, their food budget is the thing that shrinks. And we are really grateful to be able to make sure that they don't need to take a hit on their health in order to pay all of those other bills.
1: Well, and it's not a small number in terms of the number of people that you provide food for.
0: Yeah.
1: Here in San Luis Obispo County.
0: Here in San Luis Obispo County, yes. We are in every single corner of the county, but exclusively in SLO County. And right now we're serving more than 50,000 people a month.
1: Okay, 50,000 people.
0: 50.
1: Every month.
0: Every month.
1: And that's an increase of how much from over the past 5 years?
0: Over the past 5 years, that's about a 58% increase.
1: So that's really big. And a lot of that has to do with cost of housing, just cost of everything going up. I mean, if you've got somebody that's got to get to work and they've got to choose between putting gas in your car to get to work on time.
0: Exactly.
1: Or having a nutritious meal, gas wins.
0: Yeah, it does. And we, you know, cost of living is a big part of it. But also just knowing that how we show up in the community, we hope we've improved that as well.
1: Right.
0: That, you know, the improvement is not necessarily that food insecurity has gone up 58% in our community. It has gone up a lot, but we also work every day. I mean, we're talking about the amazing group of people we work with. That is a group of motivated people who want to do better tomorrow than we did today. And right. So we are always working to make sure that we are reaching the people who deserve our support, that we are doing everything we can to reduce stigma, to make sure people feel comfortable and confident reaching out, to make sure that no one is under the mistaken impression that if they come to get food, that it'll mean less for someone else.
1: Right.
0: And so it's both of those things coming together that really is a mark of that growth.
1: When you have a food distribution,
0: yes,
1: is it a fun event?
0: I think it is. It's, we hope that it's a comfortable event. I think that is my goal. We know that some people want to stay and chat. Some people are busy and they want to get in and out as fast as they can. And
1: right.
0: So we really try to design things with the logistics of life in mind, that there are opportunities. So depending on what sites we're at, there's different things we need to consider. Some sites, it works better if people park their cars and come and walk up, take their time, select their own produce and things like that. Other places, we know people want to drive through, pick up, and get on with their day. So we try to make sure that we're on a routine basis checking in with the community to say, hey, what's working for you? What can we do better? How can we, you know, continue to make sure that this is the most functional and easy part of your day? That's really what we want. But there's always, you know, volunteers and staff at every single distribution are having a great time. They're welcoming people with a smile on their face, and working to just make sure that this is something that is off the shoulders
1: right.
0: of our neighbors who are facing hunger.
1: Right. Because I have to tell you, I would imagine if I drove up to a food bank, to a distribution, I would probably be the guy that is kind of looking down at my steering wheel saying, sorry, I got to do this, but thank you. You know, and it sounds like your group kind of takes that feel away from it.
0: We hope to. Yeah. You know, I think there's

0: every single person experiences customer service in a given day. If you leave your house, right, you're interacting with someone else. And my goal is always to think of what we do as if we are earning our clients the way that a for-profit business does. You know, when you greet someone with a smile, if you're going into a coffee shop, you know, when you walk in, do you feel seen and welcome and at ease? And we have an incredible hospitality industry and tradition here in Slo County.
1: We do.
0: Between ag and tourism, hospitality, the sort of fabric of our community of welcoming people authentically with a smile, making people feel seen and comfortable. We really try to take inspiration from the amazing local businesses and leaders we have in that space and infuse that into what we're providing. Because food experiences are emotional. You know, right, everyone has their favorite meal, something that they really remember and experience that is both about the taste of the food, how it was prepared, but also the environment that you were in and who was making that possible for you. And so, you know, we've got amazing partners like Hotel Slo and things like that, where we say like, hey, how can we take the essence of this experience, which is making someone feel comfortable and valued and having a moment of delight in their day? And how can we make that, you know, how are we inspired by their work to bring it to what we do?
1: Right. Now, and I saw another figure here too, that 70% of your funding comes from the generosity people here. And right now with this matching, now is the time to do that.
0: Absolutely. Yeah. I think sometimes people, you know, food banking has evolved a lot. And is different in every community, but in Slo County, we are here because of the generosity of our community. I think sometimes people think we're a government entity or something like that, but we are a totally independent nonprofit. And like you're saying, the majority of our funding comes from incredible local individuals, families, businesses, you know, sometimes local teenagers who are doing a fun to drive for us during the holiday season and things like that. It is, sometimes people will be like, oh, it's only $10 a month that we're donating, but taken together, it makes such a beautiful difference. And that's really, I think, with this match and Hunger Action Month, is a really beautiful illustration of everyone being part of it is what makes it possible.
1: What do they need to do? Because we're about out of time here. What do they need to do if they'd like to make a donation and be a part of the match this month?
0: You can go to slofoodbank.org/ wait for it, Ham, Hunger Action Month, Ham. 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You can also always give us a call if you have any questions or if you prefer to send a check or things like that. Our address is 1180 Kendall Road in San Luis Obispo.
1: Anything we haven't mentioned that you want to make sure you get in this week before we let you go?
0: I think the last thing I'll say is we know school's back in session. Maybe people are looking for those high school students at their volunteer hour requirements. They're looking at their college applications. Please reach out to us. There's great volunteer opportunities and amazing ways to get involved during Hunger Action Month through monetary donations like we're talking about, but also through volunteering.
1: All right. And again, I haven't met anybody who hasn't volunteered, who hasn't had a blast and is very proud of their service.
0: Well, we're proud to have had them as part of our team.
1: Molly Kern is the CEO of the Slo Food Bank. Molly, thanks for coming in, and we will see you again in a week.
0: Can't wait.
1: And that's going to wrap up this week's edition of Coastline West. Coastline West is a public affairs presentation of American General Media. I'm Andy Morris. Thank you so much for tuning in today. 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
3: Today, the San Luis Obispo County Early Warning System sirens will be activated for a system-wide test. The sirens will sound at noon and again at 12:30 and last for 3 minutes. 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The sirens are located throughout the emergency planning zone, which stretches from Cayucas in the north to the Napomo Mesa in the south and east through the city of San Luis Obispo. 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
1: Yeah, it's Jeff here, and yeah, it definitely needed it. 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
0: That's what I appreciated most. 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
1: And the crew was great to work with. 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
1: When it comes to brain injuries, oftentimes the quick diagnosis is not the final word. Here's Tanya Ortega from the Ortega Firm speaking on her experience.
2: That is what happens to the brain cell at the moment of the trauma. Think of it as when the hammer hits the nail. There's brain cells that are going to be damaged. Those damaged brain cells release a toxin that then gets picked up by surrounding brain cells and ends up damaging those too, like a domino effect. The toxin gets released and picked up by otherwise healthy brain cells that renders them now damaged. That's why a lot of people don't necessarily feel those acute symptoms from the primary injury. They start feeling an onset of symptoms later. That's explained by this cascade, the chemical changes that are happening. And that can take days, weeks, months, and sometimes years. I've had so many clients come to me and tell me, I think I hurt my back or my neck, but I'm pretty sure my head's okay because the ER said so and the CT was normal. The ER misses head injuries 56% of the time. So just because you don't have that diagnosis at the ER doesn't mean you don't have a head injury. So just because the CT comes back normal doesn't mean you don't have a head injury. The telltale sign would be, I just don't feel right. Something feels off. Or loved ones come to you and say, are you okay? You just don't seem the same. Just because some folks in the treatment journey say, no, you should be fine. Everything looks okay on the images. Talk to me because there's additional imaging and additional things we can do to see if there really is an injury.
1: If you or a loved one are suffering from symptoms that just don't add up, don't let a quick scan be the last word on your health or your rights. 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